That's two of the 26 Welsh folk songs. Farewell, Thou Noisy Town was the one you just heard, and then The Parting Kiss. Both of them performed by Benjamin Grosvenor on piano, cellist Sheku Kenemason, Nicola Benedetti, violinist, and the baritone Gerald Finley. Kenemason is one of seven absurdly talented siblings. You probably heard one or more of them in these hours. Hi, I'm Jake Armerding. So glad to be with you. It's military music this hour. Here is the scherzo from the Military Symphony No. 3 by Amelia Meyer. It was heavily influenced by military band music of the day. It's the North German Radio Philharmonic.

0: The Scherzo from the Military Symphony No. 3 by Amelia Meyer. More military music with Beethoven's homemade noise-canceling headphones. Coming up next.
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Yvonne Fischer, leading the Budapest Festival Orchestra, featuring pianist Richard Good. Piano Concerto No. 5, The Emperor, by Beethoven. Like so many of Beethoven's bigger works, the composer personally had nothing to do with the nickname Emperor. In fact, it was probably about the very last thing he would have named it. He was no fan of Napoleon, actually found the fighting very inconvenient, given that it was going on right outside his window while he was trying to compose that one. Turns out it's hard to think of what the violin should do next when you're sitting there waiting for the next cannon blast. From Cannons to Swords, coming up.

Here's music from the contemporary Chinese composer Xiu Shanggun that fits ever so nicely into our military theme of the hour. It's a piece called Sword Dance.

0: 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I'm Valerie Kaler. 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
8: David Popper's Gavotte No. 2. It's a tale of two Stephens, Stephen Isserlis on cello and Sir Stephen Huff performing on piano.

The Gavotte No. 2 by David Popper, cellist Stephen Isserlis and pianist Sir Stephen Huff performing. Are you waiting for your big break? I think it's something everyone hopes for, no matter what field you're in. It's certainly true for artists. Ray Vaughan Williams got one. In his late 30s, the Three Choirs Festival commissioned a work from him to be premiered in Gloucester Cathedral. This was a big deal. So here's the thing about the big break. You got to be ready for it. And Vaughan Williams absolutely was. He wrote a piece that a biographer called unquestionably the first work that is unmistakably his and no one else's. It's one from my own personal greatest hits list, the Fantasia on a Theme of Thomas Tallis.

The Orpheus Chamber Orchestra, Fantasia on a Theme of Thomas Tallis by Ralph Vaughan Williams. The Nightly Muse, coming up.

When inspiration strikes, you jump on that train. Doesn't matter how tired you might be. Here's a choral piece from Alfred Schnittke that came to him in the middle of the night, woke him up out of a sound sleep. It just so happened the Russian conductor Valery Polyansky had requested an a cappella work. Schnittke handed the piece in the very next day. And then he went home and crashed.

Paul Hillier, conducting the Estonian Philharmonic Chamber Choir. Three Sacred Hymns by composer Alfred Schnittke. There are very few musical things that Caleb Burns does not do. He's a first-rate composer, conductor, violinist, violist, and countertenor. He's got an amazing falsetto voice. I don't think he plays any wind instruments yet, but I could be wrong. This is one of his most popular pieces, In Time of Desperation, from his debut album Evensong, which NPR named one of its top 50 albums of 2013. This is Lara Downs with a new solo piano interpretation released just a few months ago on her album, Hold These Truths.

School's back in session. For everybody but this composer, Florent Schmitt. He won the dream prize of every pianist, the Prix de Rome, in 1900s. Part of the prize was getting to live in Rome for a year. So Schmitt did that, and then he just kept going for another 3 years. Letters from his school, the Paris Conservatory, bristling with indignation, followed him all around the continent, but they could never quite catch up with his wanderlust. I'll have some of the music that got this naughty schoolboy his ticket to ride coming up this hour. Here's a little tune by Edward Elgar, a piece called Chanson de Nuit, Night Song. It's often compared to its more popular companion piece, Morning Song. And some say it's even better. Like me, I say it's better.

Hi, I'm Jake Armerding. So glad to be with you. Glad to be listening to music together. I got rather sentimental watching the leaves fall today. It's such a wistful thing. It's bittersweet. It's the end of their time, but they're so beautiful when they fall. If you're feeling as autumnal as I am these days, this next piece is for you. One of the Sicilian Vespers by Italian composer Giuseppe Verdi. It's called Autumn.

The Slovak Radio Symphony Orchestra, Autumn from the Sicilian Vespers by Giuseppe Verdi. André Lenart on the podium. Someone suggested to composer Thelonious Monk that he should tweak the title of his sweet little tune Twilight with Nelly. They said go with the French version, go with the French word for twilight. So here is the Crepuscule with Nelly. I kind of like twilight better. I guess crepuscule sounds more cultured. At least when you can pronounce it, it does.

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A tiny, tiny, tiny suite coming up.

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great finish. I love the compositions of Mel Bonis, and I love the way Miriam Barbeau-Cohen performs them. That was The Barcarolle by Bonis. Hi, I'm Jake Armerding. So glad to be with you. Thanks for your company. Is it too late in the season for a wedding? Of course not. It's never too late for a wedding. I can't believe you even suggested it. Honestly, what am I going to do with you? Here's some music to put you in the mood.

You know it and you love it, and a tiny, tiny part of you is just a little bit glad that it's over. Parker Bell's canon. Don't worry, I won't tell anyone. And the jig as well. The Academy of Ancient Music, led by conductor Christopher Hogwood. It's McGill times two, plus McHale, coming up.

like thinking about famous siblings, like what they were like when they were younger. Like, did Joel and Ethan Coen fight a lot? Did they put cereal in each other's hair? Probably they did, right? That's normal. Here are the siblings, Damar and Anthony McGill, each master of his chosen instrument, gainfully employed, and then some. Anthony is principal clarinetist with the New York Philharmonic, while Damar is principal flautist with the Seattle Symphony. I think they like each other a lot, despite living on opposite coasts. Here's some proof of that. It's the kind of musical synergy that only siblings can have, plus their chosen co-conspirator, the pianist Michael McHale, on a piece by Valerie Coleman, Danse Africaine, from her Portraits of Langston.

Damara McGill, Anthony McGill, and Michael McHale. Portraits of Langston, Dance Africaine by Valerie Coleman. In 2018, an article by Alex Ross entitled The Rediscovery of Florence Price appeared in The New Yorker. And that was how much of the world found out about one of the world's best composers. An Illinois couple named Vicky and Daryl Gatwood were renovating this derelict old house when they discovered a huge pile of compositions by the late Florence Price. In the article, Ross remarks, "A large quantity of her music came perilously close to obliteration. That rundown house is a potent symbol of how a country can forget its cultural history." That's astute. Here's one gem from that treasure trove. It's her Symphony No. 4.

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1: Here's music by Maurice Ravel. It started out as story songs, little piano pieces for four hands that two kids were supposed to play together, which I think is pretty charming. I'll bet they did too. Then Ravel orchestrated his music for grown-ups, and that's what you're about to hear. It's music from the Mother Goose Ballet by Ravel.

if you're writing music for kids, it's never wrong to start with a fairy tale. Here's incidental music from composer Josef Suk from a dramatization of a traditional Slavic fairy tale. It's called Fairy Tale.

One of the beautiful things about being a parent is you get to relive your own childhood when you see your kid go through theirs, all the little triumphs and the heartbreaks. The composer Edmund Finnis says that each of the 10 short pieces in this next piano cycle recalls an image, a sense of place, a significant encounter, or a moment of vivid perception from his own childhood. And it's performed for you by the pianist Claire Hammond just after the birth of her second daughter. So it's a very circle of life moment. And I hope you enjoy it. Youth by Edmund Finnis.

Claire Hammond performing Youth by Edmund Finniss. Here's Canadian composer Gilles Woulet. He wrote a piece for his countrywoman Angèle Dubois, because that's what Canadians do. They look out for each other. Here's his piece, Berceuse pour Angèle.

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1: Married woman to perform in public. By the time she died at the young age of 41, Amanda Röntgenmeier was practically forgotten. Quite the roller coaster of a story, isn't it? For tonight's Global Encore, we are going to travel to Germany and hear music by Amanda Röntgenmeier. It's a piano trio. And Trio Orlean performed this on July 2nd of this year.

That excited crowd experienced an awesome concert at an even awesomer venue. Amanda Röntgen-Meyer's piano trio performed by Trio Orlean in Germany. They performed at the Johannesburg Castle in Germany, a place that considers themselves the oldest Riesling vineyard in the world, with a winemaking history that spans over 900 years. That performance was tonight's Global Encore. Every week around this time, we travel around the world to hear live music, and it's always nice to travel with you. I'm Jillian Kahn. Tonight's classical music is supported by Viking, with small ship, river, ocean, and expedition voyages aimed at bringing travelers to the heart of each destination with cultural enrichment and immersive experiences. 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

A movement from Aquarelle by Sergio Assad, performed by guitarist Plinio Fernandez. 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

The Franco-Prussian War really interrupted the success of Charles Gounod. His biggest contribution would be remembered as being an influence to French composers who came after him. Debussy, Fauré, they both respected and learned from Gounod. Here's Gounod's Symphony No. 1.

This music tells a story about Gunnar, a warrior who is sentenced to exile. As he travels, he's so tired that he stops and falls asleep. The others that are with him see that he's having a nightmare and they want to wake him up, but someone insists that they just let him enjoy his dream. That's the story that plays out in this music by Carl Nielsen called The Dream of Gunnar.

The initial reviews of that music weren't great, but the composer was quite proud of it. The Dream of Gunnar by Carl Nielsen. Janati Rojtesvensky conducted the Danish Radio Symphony Orchestra on Music Through the Night. I'm Jalene Kahn. How you doing tonight? I hope things are going well. Coming up, a Dvorak symphony. We'll hear flute and piano play a piece by William Grant Still in just a minute.

It's a bit of a melancholy song with themes of homesickness and longing. Buy You Home by William Grant Still, performed by flutist Alexis Still and pianist Susan DeWitt Smith.

Alexa Still has arranged that piece for various instruments to be paired with piano. And we just heard her play flute with pianist Susan DeWitt Smith. William Grant Still's Bayou Home on Music Through the Night. One summer, Antonín Dvořák got a lot done. He wrote a complete five-act opera. He wrote some substantial chamber pieces. And he wrote this symphony, which only took him 6 weeks to write. It's his Symphony No. 5, performed here by the Scottish National Orchestra.

0: During one really productive summer, Antonín Dvořák wrote that symphony, plus some chamber pieces and an entire five-act opera. Symphony No. 5 by Dvořák. Neeme Järvi conducted the Scottish National Orchestra on Music Through the Night. I'm Jalene Kahn. It's always nice to listen with you. Thanks for being here.
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0: And there are some moments of haunting melancholy and even anguish. But overall, it has this bubbly, youthful feeling, like you hit the jackpot. You'll hear the whole thing coming up in about a half an hour. This music is based on a story about a messy Shakespearean love triangle between newlyweds. Our characters are the pot and lid and the twirling stick. It's The Kitchen Review by Bohuslav Martinu.

The Kitchen Review by Bohuslav Martinu, performed by the Lahti Chamber Ensemble on Music Through the Night. A Schubert symphony is coming up in about 10 minutes. I hope you can stick around for that. I'm Jalene Kahn, and it's always great to have your company.

This is a rondo for cello and orchestra by Charles Stanford, played by cellist Gemma Rosefield and the BBC Scottish Symphony Orchestra.

Andrew Manzi conducted the BBC Scottish Symphony Orchestra. They were joined by cellist Gemma Rosefield. A rondo for cello and orchestra by Charles Stanford on Music Through the Night. This symphony by Franz Schubert was written when he was 19 years old, but it was not played publicly until about 40 years after it was written. It wasn't even discovered until after Schubert died. The nickname of the Symphony No. 4 is Tragic, and that is a nickname that Schubert gave it himself. While there are moments of melancholy and anguish, especially in the first movement, it has an overall bubbly, youthful feeling.

0: conductor Edward Gardner and the City of Birmingham Symphony Orchestra playing Franz Schubert's Symphony No. 4 called Tragic.
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0: To Joanne Polk performs some Chaminade on Music Through the Night.

Joanne Polk, playing Filouze by Cécile Chaminade, a composer who was enormously popular with amateur musicians around the turn of the century, especially musicians in America. In the decade before World War I, over 100 Chaminade clubs sprouted up all across the country. These were places where Chaminade's music was performed by and for her fans. So imagine the excitement when it was announced that Chaminade was going to come to the States on a tour. Over 2 months in 1908, Cécile Chaminade performed in Philadelphia, Milwaukee, Minneapolis. She went to Chicago, Boston, Washington, D.C., and of course played at Carnegie Hall. I'm Jalene Kahn, and I hope you're enjoying the performances. It's always great to have your company. Some more solo piano music is coming up in about 15 minutes. That'll be a Haydn piano sonata, not something you hear every day. Here's Serenade No. 2 by Robert Fuchs, performed by the Cologne Chamber Orchestra.

Serenade No. 2 by Robert Fuchs. Christian Ludwig conducted the Cologne Chamber Orchestra on Music Through the Night.

Is there anybody who you think is an underrated composer? For pianist Roman Rabinovich, it's Haydn. He says that Haydn's wit, his emotional depth, and compositional inventions are a source of inspiration, and his sonatas are the real gems of his musical catalog. So Haydn, not underrated as a composer, period, just when it comes to piano sonatas for Rabinovich. Here's Rabinovich playing Haydn's Piano Sonata No. 36.

Roman Rabinovich says when it comes to a Haydn piano sonata, you just never know what to expect. That was Piano Sonata number 36 on Music Through the Night. Violinist Anna Sophie Mutter joins the New York Philharmonic to play this Fantasy by Robert Schumann.

0: Fantasy by Robert Schumann. Violinist Anna Sophie Mutter played with the New York Philharmonic. The conductor was Court Mazur on Music Through the Night. I hope you're doing well tonight and enjoying the music. It's always nice to listen with you, so I'm really glad that you're here. I'm Jalene Kahn.
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The Act One Prelude from Edgar by Giacomo Puccini. Jacek Kopcic conducted the Royal Philharmonic Orchestra on Music Through the Night. Hope you're doing well tonight. It's really good to have you here. Stick around and we'll hear a Mozart horn concerto in about 30 minutes. This nocturne for harp and flute is by Jean-Louis Tolu. It's played here by the Glorian Duo.

The Glorian Duo with a Nocturne for Harp and Flute by Jean-Louis Tolu. Anytime you're wondering about music that you've heard, you can find out more with our on-air playlist. That'll tell you who wrote it, what it's called, and who performed it. 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Pilgrim's Chorus from Richard Wagner's Tannhauser, performed here by the Dresden State Orchestra and the Leipzig Radio Chorus.

That music represents the spiritual journey of pilgrims seeking absolution and God's mercy in Rome. The Pilgrim's Chorus from Tannhauser by Richard Wagner. We heard the Dresden State Orchestra joined by the Leipzig Radio Chorus on Music Through the Night.

This composer was a friend and mentor to Tchaikovsky and helped to promote his works. His name is Mili Balakirev, and this is his overture on a Spanish march theme.

0: Overture on a Spanish March theme by Russian composer Mily Balakirev. Yevgeny Svetlanov conducted the USSR Symphony Orchestra on Music Through the Night. A Mozart horn concerto coming up in just a minute. I hope you can stick around.
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0: It's Mozart's Horn Concerto No. 3. We heard soloist Hermann Baumann and the St. Paul Chamber Orchestra under conductor Pinchas Zukerman on Music Through the Night. It's always great to have you here. Thanks a lot for listening. I'm Jalene Kahn.
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0: The Manhattan Chamber Orchestra will play the second movement from a Concerto Grosso by Henry Cowell.

The second movement from a Concerto Grosso written by Henry Cowell. Richard Alden Clark conducted the Manhattan Chamber Orchestra. Hey there, I'm Jalene Kahn, and I hope you're doing well. It's really good to have your company. We'll hear a piece of music that was inspired by nature, particularly bird songs. So have your binoculars ready. You might need them with this performance coming up in about 15 minutes. Love's Greeting by Sir Edward Elgar was written as an engagement present for his soon-to-be wife.

Love's Greeting by Sir Edward Elgar, played by violinist Chi Yun and pianist Akira Iguchi. This is the overture to Mignon by Amboise Thomas, performed by the BBC Philharmonic Orchestra.

depending on where you saw that opera in the 19th century, you'd get one of two endings. In Paris, the ending was happy. But when the show went to Germany, audiences wanted something a little more tragic, and there was death at the end of the story. Mignon by Ambroise Thomas. The overture was performed there by the BBC Philharmonic Orchestra under conductor Jan-Pascal Tourdelier.

Gatto by Maria Luisa Anido, performed by guitarist Maria Isabel Sewers. From Beethoven to Vivaldi, and so many composers in between, musicians turn to idyllic bird sounds and try and imitate that in their music. In the 1920s, Ottorino Respighi did that. He paid homage to these earlier composers who had mimicked birds in their music and transcribed his own bird songs. In this piece, you'll hear the dove's mournful cry, the cuckoo, the clucking and pecking of hens, and finally the nightingale.

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0: That symphony is called The Hunt. It's by Karl Stamitz. Matthias Baumert conducted the London Mozart Players. I hope you've enjoyed the performances and the music you've heard. I always enjoy listening with you, so thanks a lot for being here. I'm Jalene Kahn. Have a great Thursday.
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2: This is the Composer's Datebook for October 8th. I'm John Burge. On today's date in 1992, one of the strangest, and some would say most strikingly original, violin concertos of the late 20th century had its premiere in Cologne. It was written by the Transylvanian-born Hungarian composer, George Ligeti. Ligeti became famous in the West when some of his music appeared in the 1968 Stanley Kubrick film 2001. Kubrick used Ligeti's music to evoke the eerie and empty vastness of outer space. And in fact, Ligeti was fascinated by the sounds that traditional orchestral instruments make when pressed to the extreme limits of their range, their own sonic outer limits. There's some of that in Ligeti's 1992 violin concerto, plus a dash of the traditionally melancholic Hungarian strain familiar from the music of Ligeti's famous compatriot Béla Bartók. Finally, tossed in for good measure, is Ligeti's puckish fondness for thumbing his nose at life, the universe, and traditional concert hall decor.

As if to counterbalance his melancholic strain, or maybe just express it in a more surprising way, there's a good deal of the clown in Ligeti, who includes a chorus of ocarinas in the score of his violin concerto. Composer's Datebook is produced by APM, American Public Media, in collaboration with the American Composers Forum, reminding you that all music was once new.

We're not quite there yet, but a recognition of November, Troika, from the Seasons. Peter Tchaikovsky, Konstantin Orbelian conducted the Moscow Chamber Orchestra. I'm Kevin O'Connor. Some Rossini coming up, one from Il Signor Bruschino, the overture, along with the second of two serenades by Johannes Brahms. Today in history, 1871, the Great Chicago Fire killed an estimated 300 people and destroyed over 4 square miles of buildings in the original Emancipation Proclamation. In 1917, Leon Trotsky was named chairman of the Petrograd Soviet as the Bolsheviks gained control. And in 2001, President George W. Bush announced the establishment of the Office of Homeland Security. Here's cantata number 208. You'll probably recognize the melody. It's A Sheep May Safely Graze, taken from a psalm. Bach, Ton Koopman, the Amsterdam Baroque Orchestra featuring Yo-Yo Ma cello and Ton Koopman organ.

Sheep may safely graze, a wonderful way to ease into your day is that sun's coming up somewhere, right? Bach composed that cantata number 208. Ton Koopman conducted the Amsterdam Baroque Orchestra with Yo-Yo Ma and Ton Koopman. This is serenade number 2. It's the fourth movement. Johannes Brahms, Bernard Haitink is conducting the Royal Concertgebouw Orchestra.

Serenade number two, drifting along nicely. That was the fourth movement, Johannes Brahms. Bernhard Haitink conducted the Royal Concertgebouw Orchestra. Coming up, we'll have something fun and peppy, I think, from the Italian opera. And, we'll get that organ concerto from Handel in as well.

Ah, the one with the bows tapping on the stands there. It'd be fun to see that live. I've seen video, but never been blessed enough to see it in person. Nice light-hearted overture there from Gioachino Rossini from Signor Boschino, or The Accidental Son, which premiered in Venice in 1813, there with Riccardo Chailly conducting the National Philharmonic Orchestra. The small English chamber organs at Handel's disposal when he was in London with a single keyboard and no pedals produced a much softer sound than that you would hear on the continent, particularly from the likes of Bach. Handel, faced with some financial difficulties in mounting Italian opera, made worse by a newly established opera company in fierce competition for an audience, decided to showcase himself really as just a virtuoso composer-performer. And I de-emphasize just there. That's plenty. George Frederick Handel's Organ Concerto No. 2. And this is Academy of Ancient Music.

Organ Concerto No. 3, George Friedrich Handel. That was Richard Egar playing the organ and conducting the Academy of Ancient Music. As you listen to this Chopin work, try to picture yourself floating along in a Venetian gondola after just having experienced something emotionally intense.

Dreamy and drifty, as only Chopin could do it. Barcarolle with Vladimir Ashkenazy. Coming up, an American suite, Antonin Dvorak, and we'll check out some dance music in a Latin vein.

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From California State University, Monterey Bay, this is listener-supported 90.3 KZU Pacific Grove, Monterey, Salinas, and Santa Cruz, HD2 Digital Classical Radio.

There we have Antonín Dvořák's American Suite, the first movement. Libor Peshek conducted the Royal Liverpool Philharmonic Orchestra. Today in history, 1775, officers decide to bar enslaved and free black individuals from the Continental Army. And in 1892, Sergei Rachmaninoff first performed his prelude in C-sharp minor in Moscow. They made a film about this with Gary Cooper in 1918, American soldier Alvin York, Sergeant York, single-handedly attacked a German gun nest, killing at least 25 and capturing 132 Germans. Here's Danzón No. 2, Arturo Márquez.

0: Danzón number 2, composed by Arturo Márquez. That was Alejandro de la Parra conducting the Philharmonic Orchestra of the Americas. I'm Kevin O'Connor. It's yourclassical.org.
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English composer Ray Vaughan Williams pretty much lifted the melody for that running set from dance music of his homeland. George Hirst there conducted the Bournemouth Sinfonietta. Got some Johann Strauss Sr. on the way, a very conventional waltz, which is the good kind, and that's coming up soon. Today in history, music history, 1897, Emperor Franz Joseph I appointed Gustav Mahler as director of the Vienna Court Opera. And in 1927, the second 100 years, a silent short film was released starring Laurel and Hardy, the first Laurel and Hardy film with them appearing actually as a team. And going into 1934, Bruno Hauptmann is indicted in the murder of Charles Lindbergh's son after a very famous and high-profile kidnapping. Here's a minuet, Luigi Boccherini. Wolfgang Sawallisch is conducting the Philadelphia Orchestra.

among the more recognizable minuets, certainly, of Luigi Boccherini, if not the world of composers, very famous one, Wolfgang Sawallisch, Philadelphia Orchestra. Haydn Wood was a British composer and violinist. When he was two, he and his family moved to the Isle of Man, a self-governing crown dependency located in the Irish Sea at the geographical center of the British Isles. The island was often a source of inspiration for Wood. Here's an 18th century scherzo, David Lloyd Jones conducting the Royal Ballet Sinfonia.

That was an 18th century scherzo written by the English composer Haydn Wood. David Lloyd-Jones conducted the Royal Ballet Sinfonia. In a bit, a very short bit, we'll have some Weber, a grand duo concertante, nice rondo from that, and the Maria Waltz from Johann Strauss Sr.

Carl Maria von Faber most likely composed that grand duo concertante for himself on the piano, and his colleague and friend Heinrich Behrmann, a leading clarinetist of the era. And we heard Gloria Chien piano and Anthony McGill clarinet this time around, the grand duo concertante Rondo by Faber. Here's the Maria Waltz, Johann Strauss Sr., a little tribute to his benefactor, one of them, Riccardo Muti in the Vienna Philharmonic.

The Vienna Philharmonic playing a hometown favorite, Johann Strauss Sr.'s Maria Waltz, Riccardo Muti conducted. I'm Kevin O'Connor. This finale from Mozart's 38th Prague Symphony includes a melodic quote from his popular opera, The Marriage of Figaro, which the people of Prague were hoping he would play for them anyway, since he was in the city on a trip. Unlike most symphonies of the late 18th century, typically have four movements, Prague only has three. It skips the traditional third movement minuet, possibly because the scale of the existing movements were already so large, or because Mozart ran out of time. Little last-minute editing, I suppose. Here's Symphony No. 38 from Prague, the finale. Mozart, Andrew Manzi conducting the North German Radio Philharmonic.

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That work called A Novelette in Spanish Style was written by Alexander Glazunov and performed by the St. Petersburg String Quartet. I'm Kevin O'Connor, and today in history, 1942, the comedic duo Abbott and Costello launched their weekly radio show. And in 1955, the world's most powerful aircraft carrier, the USS Saratoga, launched. Here is Concierto Andaluz, first movement by Joaquin Rodrigo.

0: Concerto Andaluz, first movement, Joaquin Rodrigo. That was the Delaware Symphony Orchestra, conducted by David Amado.
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Mendelssohn's Celebration of Protestantism, Symphony No. 5, Reformation, Second Movement. That was the Freiburg Baroque Orchestra. Some birthdays today, historic figures. Juan Perón was born in 1895, October 8th. Jesse Jackson, 1941, and passed just this year. And actor Matt Damon, 55. For some reason, I was thinking he was a little bit older. 1919, Fritz Kreisler, Victor Jacobi, William LeBaron's operetta Apple Blossoms opened at the Globe Theater in New York and ended up running for 256 performances. Not bad. Here's a Liebestraum by Franz Liszt, Dreams of Love, number 3, Pablo Fernandez cello, and Julien Cantin as the pianist.

Franz Liszt's Gorgeous Dreams of Love, number 3, and I'm Kevin O'Connor. This work, Marche Lorraine, was written in 1882 by Louis Gahn, the latter half taken from a song from that region, Lorraine. Originally, it was written as a simple piano piece for a gymnastic festival in Nancy, which is the capital. A patriotic text made it a rallying song for reintroduction of the French provinces. During World War II, Marche Lorraine became the March of Free French Forces, which had a cross of Lorraine as their symbol. Quite a history. Marche Lorraine, Louis Gahn, Elgar Howarth here, and the Philip Jones Brass Ensemble.

Yeah, definitely some fervor to that one. Nationalistic March Lorraine. Louis Gahn composed that. That was Elgar Howarth conducting the Philip Jones Brass Ensemble. Another dance-oriented piece, a Beguine this time, and some Danielle Aubert on the way in the next set here.

Beguine, not to be confused with Begin the Beguine, Artie Shaw. And that was actually a work by Jerome Moross. Joanne Folletta conducted the New Zealand Symphony Orchestra, again with a Beguine, with an I. The bronze horse was set in ancient China and on the planet Venus. Put those two together. The plot revolves around a magical bronze horse that petrifies anyone who speaks forbidden words. This is the overture from The Bronze Horse, a version of Danielle Aubert. Richard Heyman conducting the Slovak Radio Symphony Orchestra.

Overture from the Bronze Horse, Daniela Ober, and that was Richard Heyman conducting the Slovak Radio Symphony Orchestra. Georges Bizet created this children's game suite for two pianos, totaling 12 pieces. It embraces the childlike simplicity of the subject matter. He also arranged five selections from the work, also known as Jeux d'enfants, for orchestra under the title Petite Suite. In 1955, famed choreographer George Balanchine choreographed the 12 pieces as a ballet under the same title. And again, in 1975, he selected four of its movements for his ballet, The Steadfast Tin Soldier. So a lot of mileage in various forms out of this work for obvious reasons. It's quite diverse. Children's Games, Jeux d'enfants from Georges Bizet. Myung-Won Chung is conducting the Orchestra de la Bastille.

0: Coming up, we'll have a little bit of Sibelius, kind of a nice chamber piece, actually, from him, and the ever erotic and controversial Tales of Salome.
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That was a string quartet of vivace composed by Jean Sibelius. We heard the Sibelius Academy quartet. Here now, Salome, Dance of the Seven Veils, Richard Strauss.

Explaining the title to this work, Scenes from Childhood, Robert Schumann wrote in a letter to his future wife, Clara, "Perhaps it was an echo of what you once said to me, that sometimes I seem like a child." He added, "You will enjoy them, though. You will have to forget you are a virtuoso." The childlike simplicity and artlessness of these pieces really is the key to enjoying them. They can be what you like, but they don't have to represent childhood itself, least of all yours or mine. Scenes from Childhood, coming up, Robert Schumann. I'm Kevin O'Connor.

King Karat Overture by Jacques Offenbach. That was Antonio d'Almeida conducting the Philharmonia Orchestra. On the way shortly, Scenes from Childhood, which with its beautiful, in a good way, earworm piano theme. Today in music history, 1944, Samuel Barber's Capricorn Concerto premiered at the Town Hall in New York in a performance by Daniel Seddenberg and his Little Symphony, 1585, going back quite a ways to the birth of German composer Heinrich Schütz, and 1834, on October 8th, French composer François Boieldieu passed at age 58. Here is Spring from Four Seasons by Antonio Vivaldi. It's the Orpheus Chamber Orchestra, Sarah Chang, the violinist.

And of Vivaldi's Celebration of Spring from Four Seasons Spring, Orpheus Chamber Orchestra. That was Sarah Chang, the lead violinist. Gustav Holst coming up shortly. This work next here is a tragic fairy tale where a goose girl and prince ultimately find their true kingdom in death. The work did not start as an opera. Composer Engelbert Humperdinck originally wrote it in 1897 as a melodrama featuring spoken dialogue over an instrumental background. He turned it into a full fairy tale opera in 1910. Here's the overture from The Royal Children.

0: The Royal Children Overture. Engelbert Humperdinck composed that. Carl Anton Rickenbacker conducted the Bamberg Symphony Orchestra. That is one lighthearted look at childhood. Another, maybe not so lighthearted look, would come from Robert Schumann. Scenes from Childhood is next.
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Scenes from Childhood, quite a moody work, given its composer. That's an expected reflection, Robert Schumann, and Marion Conti was the soloist there. Coming up, we'll have a suite from Gustav Holst, and time just enough to hear a little bit of Haydn's Drumroll Symphony.

That was Brooke Greene-Sweet, Gustav Holst, Norman Del Mar, conducting the Bournemouth Sinfonietta. Today in history, recorded music history. I didn't realize this, that the Berliner, actually, gramophone company was founded in 1895. That's a little earlier than I would have expected in Philadelphia. And on the subject of Brooks, we've got a work here to wrap the hour up from Franz Joseph Haydn. Symphony number 103, the drum roll, fourth movement. This movement's main theme is derived from a Croatian folk tune translated as "A little girl treads on a brook."

0: Symphony number 103, known as the drum roll. That was the fourth movement. Franz Joseph Haydn, Charles McCarris conducted the orchestra of St. Luke's. I'm Kevin O'Connor. 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
5: From California State University, Monterey Bay, this is HD2 Classical, KAZU, Pacific Grove, Monterey, Salinas, and Santa Cruz.
6: This is music by Anton Rubinstein from 1884, from his late period. Of his 121 works, about half of them were composed rapidly while he was in his 20s. This is one of those later works, much more dense. This is the Waltz from Soirée Musicale.

Anton Rubinstein's Waltz from Soirée Musicale. Wonderful to be with you again on this Thursday now. We've made it almost to the end of another week. I was about to say it was the first Thursday of October, but it's not. It's the second Thursday of October. Already a week into the 10th month. I'm Ward Jacobson. I'm happy you're here. And thank you for supporting classical music. That is always something that we never take for granted. We're going to start off with one of George Frideric Handel's greatest hits. If you had to go to the well and pick one, I'm sure a lot of people would pick this one. It's performed here in arrangement for brass instruments. It's the London Brass.

Music by Germain Taillefer, but if you thought it sounded a little bit like Scarlatti, you're right. It was a sonata alla Scarlatti, and it was Alessandra Zaveri playing the harp. Well, we are going to hear the violin played by Gil Shaham, and it's not just any concerto, it's a Paganini concerto, so if you're a violinist, you better be on your game. He is, believe me. That's coming up after the break.

I'm Ward Jacobson. Happy Thursday. Some of the greatest pieces of classical music ever written for instrumental soloists were, no shocker here, composed by people who could play that very instrument themselves, right? Yeah, makes sense. For example, Rachmaninoff and Brahms were outstanding pianists in their own right, which goes a great way towards explaining their masterful works for the keyboard. And when it comes to the violin, there was one guy who trumped them all in the composer-performer stakes, and that was the Italian musical genius Niccolo Paganini. He composed this concerto a little over 200 years ago, his violin concerto number 1 in D. Gil Shaham plays violin here with the New York Philharmonic.

0: That was Gil Shaham with a violin in hand, and he knows what to do with it for sure. Along with the New York Philharmonic, Giuseppe Sinopoli conducted. We heard the Violin Concerto No. 1, Opus 6, by Niccolo Paganini.
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Again, that was music that was later used, eventually, just a couple of years later, in Hollywood, for a film on the Norwegian resistance to occupation by Hitler's Germany. Four Norwegian Moods by Igor Stravinsky. It was the Cleveland Orchestra with Ricardo Chailly conducting.

Ahead this hour, we'll hitch a ride with Leo Janáček to his home region of northern Moravia, roughly between Prague and Vienna. Janáček had several sources of inspiration for this music you're hearing. There were the folk singers and musicians of his native region, whom he remembered from his youth and wrote about fondly. And the landscape of Janáček's hometown of Hochwaldy and its surrounding area was another important influence, and the fact that he was writing this music for the prestigious General Land Centennial Exhibition of 1891, kind of a world's fair that celebrated the Austro-Hungarian Empire. A big deal. Janáček's Lachian Dances, coming up. This is the second movement of the Flute Quartet No. 1 in D, Opus 14, by François-Joseph Gossec, and it is the Millière String Trio.

The flutist was Patrice Bouquillon with the Millière String Trio. Well, happy Thursday. It is just about lunchtime. Maybe it's already lunchtime for some of you. I don't know. I am probably going to go with something not so healthy today because I failed to bring my own. So, you know, it'll be one of those credit card vending machine situations with some chips or something even worse than that. Who knows? But who cares, right? You don't care about that. I do care that I got Wordle today in six. Ugh, boy. But the streak is alive. My personal streak now at 59. So, you know, they all count. Anyway, life's troubles, life's worries, right? Glad you're here. We are going to be cashing checks this hour. Pardon the pun, but we do have two prominent Czech composers featured. Leoš Janáček a little bit later, and right now it's the father of Czech national music, Bedřich Smetana. He was born in 1824. Of course, Dvořák came a little later in 1841, Janáček then in 1854. But we start with Smetana. And this is today's Daily Download, by the way, which you can find at yourclassical.org. Free music, you just go there. It's waiting for you. Download it. It's yours. This is from Mavlast, and it's not the movement you may think it is. Here's the Polish State Philharmonic.

Kind of hard to believe it's already been 2 years ago that we celebrated the 200th anniversary of the birth of Bedřich Smetana. His best-known work was Mavlast, a set of six symphonic poems composed in the mid-1870s. And it's the second poem, Vltava, the Moldau, is the one that, you know, usually gets all the attention, almost always. But we just heard the first poem from Mavlast, Vyšehrad, the High Castle. And that's the music that's waiting for you today at yourclassical.org. It is today's daily download, so go check that out and download it now. We heard the Polish State Philharmonic.

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Camille Saint-Saëns' first cello concerto was well-received from the start, particularly in France, where it was perceived as being free from Saint-Saëns' more modernist tendencies, which the very conservative French crowd had never really appreciated.

Well, one Paris critic suggested that more works in the same vein would restore the prestige he had lost with his all-too-obvious divergence from classicism. Here's the third movement of the Cello Concerto No. 1 by Saint-Saëns.

0: Hee Yung Lim was the cellist with the London Symphony Orchestra, the third movement of the Saint-Saëns, Cello Concerto No. 1.
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0: Pianist Kirill Gerstein has tremendous admiration for Sergei Rachmaninoff as a pianist, as a composer, and as a person. Gerstein says Rachmaninoff was
1: brave and open about his feelings, and they're very clear in the music.
2: I don't think he wrote a note that he did not believe in. And that's beautiful. It's a human quality and it's a musical quality.
0: From APM American Public Media, this is Performance Today. I'm Valerie Kaler. Coming up, Kirill Gerstein joins the St. Louis Symphony for the Piano Concerto No. 2 by Rachmaninoff. That's later this hour on Performance Today. Franz Liszt started sketching his transcendental etudes in 1826 when he was a teenager, revised them into wildly challenging etudes a decade later, and then returned to them for a final revision in 1852. They're not just etudes, but visions of what the piano could do. Pianist Kirill Gerstein plays the third transcendental etude by Franz Liszt.

0: We heard pianist Kirill Gerstein there playing Paysage, or Landscape. It was the third of Franz Liszt's 12 Transcendental Etudes. Kirill Gerstein will be back to play a concerto by Rachmaninoff later in the hour.
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0: From APM, American Public Media, this is Performance Today. I'm Valerie Kaler. So glad to have you here for today's musical adventures and discoveries. On the way this hour, composer Jennifer Higdon's philosophy on using commissions to help others' voices be heard. And Kirill Gerstein puts the play in playing the piano. Right now, a project-based trio born in Chicago playing some Bach in their original configuration. Violinist Desiree Ruestrat, cellist David Cunliffe, and violist Aurelian Fort-Petrizzoli are the Black Oak Ensemble. They're a string trio. But when they do some specific projects, they expand the ensemble accordingly. They might add a guitar to the mix, or a harpsichord, or a bandoneon. But music for string trio is where it all started. David Cunliffe says there's so much less music for string trio than for string quartet that they're always on the lookout for hidden gems. Anytime they travel, they're scouring bookstores for random music. For example, their debut album from 2019, Silenced Voices, focused on forgotten music of Jewish composers who lost their lives or livelihoods during the Holocaust. And like ensembles always do, they find or make arrangements of pieces not originally written for string trio. Here is one transcendent example. Dmitri Sitkovetsky's arrangement of a piece originally written for solo keyboard, the aria from the Goldberg Variations by J.S. Bach. The Black Oak Ensemble played it at the Flagler Museum in Palm Beach, Florida.

The opening of the Goldberg Variations by J.S. Bach. That movement, called aria, was the basis of 30 variations, and then Bach used it again to close the set. Just a sublime piece in its original form for solo keyboard, and a lovely arrangement we just heard for string trio made by Dmitri Sitkovetsky. We heard that Bach played by the Black Oak Ensemble in concert at the Flagler Museum in Palm Beach, Florida, part of the Flagler Museum Music Series. Black Oak Ensemble is violist Aurelian Fort-Perzoli and husband and wife, cello and violin, David Cunliffe and Desiree Rustrat. They took their name from the state tree of their home, Illinois. They got a big old black oak tree in the front of their house in Chicago, the Black Oak Ensemble.

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4: Composer Jennifer Higdon often expresses her own experiences in her work, but she sees the role of the artist as helping others find self-expression as well.
5: I think as anyone who makes art, you have a chance to represent lots of voices, lots of vision, lots of hope, sometimes pain, and it's a super big responsibility that I take very seriously.
4: Higdon views the act of commissioning music as a way for people to share their voices and celebrate their communities.
5: It's something we don't ever think about. We think about the artists expressing themselves, but sometimes we're the conduit to help others express something. But one of the things about giving people a voice is sometimes if people feel like they can't make the art, they can still make the art happen. There are lots of outlets, and you don't have to be the artist to have the empowerment. But you can make it happen. You can have a voice. And even sometimes just supporting a performing organization or an artistic organization is having a voice.
4: We're about to hear music Jennifer Higdon wrote for the Marion Ensemble. It was a commission from the Atlanta Symphony to honor a supporter of that orchestra. This is The Sound of Light by Jennifer Higdon.

Composer Jennifer Higdon says, quote, "We owe so much to those individuals who support us in the art that we make. Those wonderful souls provide the light that allows us to create our musical joys." The Atlanta Symphony Orchestra commissioned Jennifer Higdon to write the piece we just heard to honor a supporter of the orchestra who provided that light for them, a piece called The Sound of Light by Jennifer Higdon. The Marian Ensemble gave that concert at Emory University in Atlanta. You can hear that music again on the PT page, where our shows are archived online for 30 days after broadcast. Lots of other delights to explore as well. For example, we have an array of curated music streams. Need to rock the little one or yourself to sleep? Lullaby stream. Feel like singing along? Try the choral stream. Guitars, piano, whatever mood you're in, we got you covered. 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In a moment, a phenomenal concerto performance from Kirill Gerstein.

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0: Pianist Kirill Gerstein really admires Sergei Rachmaninoff. As a composer, yes. As a pianist, yes. But even more than that, as a person. Gerstein says Sergei Rachmaninoff was
4: brave and open about his feelings, and they're very clear in the music.
5: I don't think he wrote a note that he did not believe in, and that's beautiful. It's a human quality and it's a musical quality.
0: Here is Kirill Gerstein on stage at Powell Hall in downtown St. Louis, conductor Hannu Lintu leading the St. Louis Symphony. They're playing the Piano Concerto No. 2 by Sergei Rachmaninoff.

0: epic romance and drama all throughout that piece. The Piano Concerto No. 2 by Sergei Rachmaninoff. Carol Gerstein was the soloist, with Hannu Lintu leading the St. Louis Symphony Orchestra. That concert recording was underwritten in part by a generous gift from Anne McFarlane Sullins. Carol Gerstein has tremendous physical skill at the piano, great technique, and he's always got this kind of musical twinkle in his eye. Gerstein says this goes back to his very first piano teacher, his mom, and how she'd make a game out of everything.
1: This verb is very important, play. Playing the piano or playing music has playfulness implied. This is one of the big elements of what I search for when I practice.
0: And not just when he practices, but when he plays in concert as well. Pianist Carol Gerstein.

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0: Conductor Christian Macellaro.
9: I tend to think that the concert hall itself is the instrument that I'm conducting. And we as musicians in the orchestra are just contributors to this incredible instrument. And for me, getting to learn and to experiment with the acoustics of music hall in Cincinnati is both a challenge, but a really beautiful instrument that I have to now learn its capricious qualities in order to be able to produce the best performances.
0: From APM, American Public Media, this is Performance Today. I'm Valerie Kaler. Christian Macellaro leads a concert in Cincinnati. Music by Wynton Marsalis, coming up this hour. Here's a highlight from a piece Wynton Marsalis originally wrote for bassoon legend Milan Turkovic. It's called Milan, after Turkovic's first name. I love how Marsalis features the bassoon in unexpected ways. Bassoonist Frank Morelli solos in this new recording with the Callisto Quartet.

0: bassoonist Frank Morelli with the Callisto Quartet in that recording. We heard The Blues from Milan by Wynton Marsalis. The Blues Symphony by Marsalis is just ahead.
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0: From APM, American Public Media, this is Performance Today, taking you to concerts around the world. I'm Valerie Kaler. Conductor Christian Macellaro is a close friend of composer Wynton Marsalis. One of the many pieces they worked on together is the Blues Symphony, a 2009 composition. Macellaro says it includes a sound of trains, a texture Marsalis often likes to work with. But it becomes more than just sound.
3: It becomes a philosophy of both the fact that we are in motion, we are going somewhere, but it's also at times divisive, you know, because culturally speaking and socially speaking, there are always two sides of the tracks. And Wynton uses this train motive to represent all these ideas.
0: Let's hear the fourth movement from the Blues Symphony by Wynton Marsalis. You might notice those train sounds beginning in about 2 minutes. Conductor Christian Macellaro with the Cincinnati Symphony Orchestra in concert in Cincinnati.

0: Southwestern Shakedown, the fourth movement of the Blues Symphony by Wynton Marsalis. Christian Macellaro led the Cincinnati Symphony Orchestra in concert in Cincinnati. Christian Macellaro has a philosophy he calls the possibility of better. This came to him when he was rehearsing an orchestra one day, and it seemed to be going well. Macellaro wanted to end this rehearsal 30 minutes early.
1: And the concertmaster of the orchestra stood up and came to me and quietly said, "Is there really nothing that we need to do again?" And I said, "No, I think it's going very well." And then he looked at me in a very beautiful way and he said, "Surely there must be one note we can play better." And it was such an incredible life lesson for me, because then I turned this into this philosophy that now I carry with me, which is this possibility of better. And I feel like this is in some ways the most important job that a conductor has. There is always the possibility of better, but you have to really be very wise about using that in a way that it's positive for the ensemble.
0: Christian Macellaro, using the possibility of better. Music director of the Cincinnati Symphony Orchestra. In a moment, Defia flops with the harpsichord. 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
0: In the 1920s, Wanda Landowska was a fierce advocate for the harpsichord, a keyboard instrument popular until the piano was invented in the 1700s. Landowska brought it back into fashion, and she encouraged composers of the day to write for it. Manuel de Falla wrote a harpsichord concerto for her, and she gave the premiere in 1926 with de Falla conducting, and it went terribly. The music had been rushed to the publisher. There were lots of errors in the parts. Landowska hadn't had enough time to rehearse. It was so embarrassing, she refused to play the concerto again. And is there a bit of irony here? When the piece is played these days, a piano is generally used instead of a harpsichord. Let's hear it from a concert in La Jolla, California, with Thomas Addis at the piano alongside half a dozen musical friends. The concerto for piano, flute, oboe, clarinet, violin, and cello by Manuel de Falla.

0: Most concertos are for a solo instrument and a full orchestra. The one we just heard was written for a total of 6 players. The Concerto for Piano, Flute, Oboe, Clarinet, Violin, and Cello by Manuel de Falla. We heard it from a concert at La Jolla Summerfest, the summertime series of the La Jolla Music Society. Thomas Addis played piano, Emmy Ferguson played the flute, Nicholas Daniel was the oboist, Tommaso Lankvich was the clarinetist, Subin Lee played violin, and Leland Coe was the cellist. If you thought you recognized the name of that pianist, yep, it's the same Thomas Addis who's well known as a composer. The cellist might be a familiar name as well. Leland Coe was a PT Young Artist back in 2023. He has since completed his artist diploma at the New England Conservatory in Boston. He recently gave his solo debut at Carnegie Hall in New York and placed 3rd in the 2026 Queen Elizabeth competition, one of the most prestigious international competitions for young string players. Leland Coe is currently the cellist of Trio Rye and the Oak Trio, as well as the newly minted Phaedros Quartet, and he plays chamber music around the world. It's always so great to see our former young artists in action. Cellist Leland Coe. In a moment, the part where no one gets pneumonia, and there was much rejoicing. You're listening to Performance Today from APM.
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0: In December of 1884, there was a big outdoor ceremony in Bergen, Norway, with a new choral piece by the local composer, Edvard Grieg. Grieg thought holding the ceremony outdoors was a terrible idea because that meant his choral piece would be sung outdoors in December. And this is Norway we're talking about. Here's what Grieg wrote about how he imagined it might go. I can see it now. Snow, hail, storm, thunder, a large chorus with rain pouring into their open mouths. Oh, well, that's one way to die for one's country. It turned out not so bad. Everybody got through it without catching pneumonia. And Edvard Grieg was so inspired, he also wrote 5 short celebratory pieces. That suite has become one of his best-known and best-loved works. The Holberg Suite by Edvard Grieg. The East Coast Chamber Orchestra gave this concert in Skaneateles, New York.

0: The Holberg Suite by Edvard Grieg, music he wrote for his hometown of Bergen, Norway, in 1884. The East Coast Chamber Orchestra gave that concert during the annual Skinny Atlas Festival in Skinny Atlas, New York. The East Coast Chamber Orchestra, founded in 2001 by a group of brand new conservatory grads. The idea was to build on what they called the pure joy and camaraderie of classical music making. 25 years later, they're still going strong. The East Coast Chamber Orchestra. Always a treat to share concert highlights with you on the radio and online. 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I'm Valerie Kaler. 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

Mother, Olga Sitkovitsky at the piano, and son, Alexander Sitkovitsky, played violin. That Hungarian dance by Rachmaninoff. It is a Thursday afternoon. Great to be with you and sharing a little classical music on this 8th day of October. It was on this date in 1871, the Great Chicago Fire erupted. The blaze destroyed 4 square miles of the city, killed around 250 people, and left some 90,000 homeless. Heinrich Schütz, the composer, born on this date 1585. Louis Vierne, born on this date 1870. Here's some music by Percy Grainger. The origins go back to 1857 in America, an old fiddle tune first heard in Bradford, Illinois, around 1857. Not to be confused with that Henry Mancini tune made famous by Andy Williams. No, this is Percy Grainger's setting of Spoon River.

Spoon River by Percy Grainger, Dallas Wind Symphony there, led by Jerry Junkin. And apologies for the Henry Mancini, Andy Williams comment earlier. I just having one of those days. I can't stop myself. 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After the break, we will go down the Mississippi River with Florence Price.

In the 1870s, Bedřich Smetana gave us the Moldau from Mavlas, music that reflected the progression of the Moldau River through the Czech countryside. A little over a half century later, Florence Price gave us a musical depiction of a famous American river, her tone poem Mississippi River Suite. As the water builds from a trickle to a torrent, passes through Native American lands, and then finally arrives in the lands of Southern spirituals and New Orleans jazz. Here's the Women's Philharmonic.

0: A deep and mighty river indeed, the Mississippi River Suite by Florence Price. It was performed there by the Women's Philharmonic.
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written as a brass band piece for the National Brass Band Championships of Great Britain in 1932, a Downland Suite by John Ireland, the City of London Sinfonia. I'm Ward Jacobson.

Coming up in 20 minutes, music that Mozart wrote for the City of Lights. He was on a six-month sojourn to Paris, and frankly, he wrote very little during that time, but it was still a successful trip. In a letter to his father, he wrote, "I have made quite a name for myself." I wonder what he meant by that. But the public was fickle. At least they were back home in Germany. And when the Paris crowd was treated to a new Mozart symphony, the assessment was surprising, even by Mozart standards. I'll tell you a little bit more, and you can judge for yourself in 20 minutes.

That group is called Les Arts Florissants, with William Christie conducting. Music by Jean-Philippe Rameau. That was the Pygmalion Overture. I'm Scott Blankenship. Thanks a lot for joining me for some classical music this afternoon. There's plenty of composers that have borrowed a tune that they heard off in the countryside. And Béla Bartók thought harder than most about how to do it. And in 1931, he wrote an essay that spelled out three ways that folk music can find its way into concert music. The first, take a real melody, leave it more or less the way it is, and write accompaniment for it. The second, write a melody of your own that sounds like a folk song. But the third goes the furthest. No borrowed tune, no imitation, but the music is steeped in the character of folk song. Here's his Romanian folk dances with the Hungarian State Orchestra. Yeah.

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That was his Romanian folk dances, with Adam Fischer conducting the Hungarian State Orchestra. Martha Argerich and Daniel Barenboim play pianos next. This is from En Blanc et Noir, music by Claude Debussy.

0: Avec Emportement, that comes from En Blanc et Noir. That's In Black and White by Claude Debussy. Martha Argerich and Daniel Barenboim playing pianos.
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It's titled Paris, the Symphony No. 31 by Mozart, with Jane Glover conducting the London Mozart Players. Now, this opera by Gioachino Rossini failed to impress in Naples, and he thought to himself, you know, maybe I went a little too far with this one. So he took it back and smoothed out some of its more audacious elements, gave it a new title with a topical nod to the Greek War for Independence from the Ottomans, and then translated the whole thing into French. The title's still Italian, though. Here's the Siege of Corinth Overture.

By Gioachino Rossini, the overture from The Siege of Corinth. That's Ricardo Chailly conducting the National Philharmonic Orchestra. Stay close. We'll finish up the hour with some violin music by Johann Sebastian Bach.

COVID lockdowns were firmly in place when I turned 50 years old, so my extended road trip with my dog Radar was unfortunately canceled. But thankfully, violinist James Ennis doesn't have to contend with lockdowns, and he's turning 50 this year, and he's celebrating right now with an extended international tour. You can check out jamesennis.com to see if he'll stop by anywhere near you.

0: James Ennis playing violin with the National Arts Center Orchestra. That was the Violin Concerto in G Minor, composed by Johann Sebastian Bach. I'm Scott Blankenship.
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8: This is the Composer's Datebook for October 8th. I'm John Burge. On today's date in 1992, one of the strangest, and some would say most strikingly original, violin concertos of the late 20th century had its premiere in Cologne. It was written by the Transylvanian-born Hungarian composer, George Ligeti. Ligeti became famous in the West when some of his music appeared in the 1968 Stanley Kubrick film 2001. Kubrick used Ligeti's music to evoke the eerie and empty vastness of outer space. And in fact, Ligeti was fascinated by the sounds that traditional orchestral instruments make when pressed to the extreme limits of their range, their own sonic outer limits. There's some of that in Ligeti's 1992 violin concerto, plus a dash of the traditionally melancholic Hungarian strain familiar from the music of Ligeti's famous compatriot Béla Bartók. Finally, tossed in for good measure, is Ligeti's puckish fondness for thumbing his nose at life, the universe, and traditional concert hall decorum.

0: as if to counterbalance his melancholic strain, or maybe just express it in a more surprising way, there's a good deal of the clown in Ligeti, who includes a chorus of ocarinas in the score of his violin concerto. Composer's Datebook is produced by APM, American Public Media, in collaboration with the American Composers Forum, reminding you that all music was once new.
1: Guitarist Graham Anthony Devine plays some music by Ferdinando Bustamante next. This is Misionera, arranged by Jorge Morel.

Misionera, composed by Ferdinando Bustamante, arranged by Jorge Morel, and played by guitarist Graham Anthony Devine. Glad to have your company this afternoon. I'm Scott Blankenship, and stay close for After the Cakewalk by Nathaniel Dett, and Horn Concerto by Antonio Rossetti is coming up as well. But next is Schön Rosmarin, written by Fritz Kreisler and published in 1905, deliberately misattributed to Josef Lanner. It was already in Kreisler's repertoire well before September of 1910 when he copyrighted it under his own name. It's Beautiful Rosemary with Svetlana Rusev playing violin and Yol Yum Sun piano.

Schön Rosmarin, Beautiful Rosemary by Fritz Kreisler with Svetlin Rusev playing the violin. Yo-Yum Sun was the pianist. Composer Antonio Rossetti was a rolling stone. You know, the sort that gathers no moss. For a time, he worked in the court of the Russian Count Orlov, then moved to Germany to work for the musical court of the Prince of Unterhalden-Wallerstein. And after that, he lived in Paris for a while. But died at 42 years old, perhaps from exhaustion with all that travel. Here's his horn concerto in F major with Hermann Baumann and Concerto Amsterdam.

Yep, Schroeder conducting Concerto Amsterdam with Herman Baumann playing the horn. That was the Horn Concerto in F Major by Antonio Rossetti.

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I think today is a piece that you won't want to miss. You can download Visarad, part of Mavlas by Bedrich Smetana, and there's also works there by Comrie von Weber and Sousa and many others, all for free at yourclassical.org. Pianist Clipper Erickson is on deck for you next with After the Cakewalk by Nathaniel Dett.

Clipper Erickson playing piano for After the Cakewalk, written by Nathaniel Dett. I'm Scott Blankenship with music by Dmitri Shostakovich for you next. This ballet suite number 3, every tune in the suite comes from one of two places. Either his own music for a 1934 stage adaptation called The Human Comedy, or The Limpid Stream, his 1935 ballet about life on a collective farm, which a Russian newspaper went after the following year. So one of Dmitri's friends assembled this suite in the early 1950s. This is while Shostakovich was still digging out from a decree that had cost him his teaching jobs. It's 6 movements, almost all waltzes and dances, just one elegy for contrast. It's the ballet suite number 3, arranged by Levon Antovmian. And it's performed by the Scottish National Orchestra, led by Nema Järvi.

0: Naima Yarvi conducting the Scottish National Orchestra and music by Dmitri Shostakovich, the Ballet Suite No. 3.
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The second set of English dances composed by Malcolm Arnold. That was Bryden Thompson on the podium conducting the Philharmonia Orchestra. I'm Scott Blankenship. Thanks very much for your company this afternoon.

From the sound of this music, Beethoven had a soft spot for variations. And you might think that's a strange thing to say, since Beethoven seemed to be hard as stone. But give him a simple idea, and he just couldn't resist asking, what else can this be? This piano trio starts with an original theme that's almost disarmingly plain. And then Beethoven starts turning it, stretching it, and lighting it from different angles. Same tune, just a new personality every time. It's the sound of a young composer already testing how far he could push an idea without breaking it. His piano trio, Variations on an Original Theme, is 30 minutes ahead.

Etienne Marcel by Camille Saint-Saëns. That was the waltz with the Residenti Orchestra of The Hague. Arthur Sullivan wrote The Tempest as a 19-year-old student in Leipzig, and then he expanded it for a Crystal Palace concert in 1862. And boy, that made him a sensation in London overnight. The Banquet Dance is next, and it became the crowd favorite. At a later performance, the audience applauded so long halfway through that the conductor had to actually stop the orchestra, turn around and promise the audience that it was about to repeat anyway. Here's the BBC Philharmonic Orchestra.

That's the Banquet Dance from The Tempest by Arthur Sullivan. Richard Hickox conducting the BBC Philharmonic Orchestra. The Brandenburg Concerto No. 8 is next. Now, I know what you're thinking. There are not eight Brandenburg Concertos, but this one was composed by Bruce Haynes. Here's Eric Milnes conducting the Montreal Baroque Orchestra.

0: Eric Milnes conducting the Montreal Baroque Orchestra with the Brandenburg Concerto No. 8, composed by Bruce Haynes.
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Fair Melusina Overture by Felix Mendelssohn. Joanne Folletta conducting the Virginia Symphony Orchestra. Beethoven's Piano Trio Variations on an Original Theme is next, and this really shows him having a little bit of fun before the storm clouds and the thunderclaps arrived. He presents a polite little theme and then just starts poking at it from every angle, seeing how far he can bend it without breaking. Each instrument gets its own say, sometimes agreeing, sometimes interrupting. But the piano is clearly enjoying itself here, the strings politely rolling their eyes. It's Beethoven proving that he could be charming and mischievous long before he decided to change music history. Here's the Weiss-Kaplan-Stumpf Trio.

0: From Italy by Richard Strauss, that movement called Life in Naples. Riccardo Muti conducting the Berlin Philharmonic. I'm Scott Blankenship. Thanks a lot for your company.
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Such an incredible soundtrack. That's from The Color Purple, the main theme by Quincy Jones. David Newman conducting the Varese Sarabande Symphony Orchestra, Belinda Broughton, violin. If you find you can't seem to get enough of pianist Lara Downs, check out her video series on NPR.org. It's called Amplify. And Lara is your host for a whole series of intimate and deeply personal video conversations with visionary Black musicians who are shaping the present and future of the art form. Lara Downs is the pianist next for the Heliotrope Bouquet by Scott Joplin and Louis Chavon.

Laura Downs with Scott Joplin's Heliotrope Bouquet. Alberto Ginastera has been listed among the 20th century's most important composers, and in this piece he shows some duality, both his nationalistic side and some impressionism as well. Impressions of the Puna puts you in the desolation of the high Andes plains. Here's the Shanghai Quartet with flutist Eugenia Zuckerman.

Music that drops you in the middle of the high Andes plains. That's Impressions of the Puna by Alberto Ginastera. The Shanghai Quartet and Eugenia Zuckerman playing the flute.

Hi, I'm Scott Blankenship. Thanks for joining me for some classical music today. And right now it's time to push the furniture back from the center of the room and get ready for a dance competition. William Grant Still's Miss Sally's Party unfolds like a whole series of photos from a house party. Each dance is distinct but still connected. Today you might describe some easy task as a cakewalk. But winning the cakewalk dance competition at the end of Miss Sally's Party was actually quite difficult. But thanks to the help of a few kids that slipped a frog down the back of Jim Slick's shirt, it helped secure the win for the hero, Jake, and Miss Sally. And isn't a frog down the back of someone's shirt the ultimate little bit of nostalgia for a mischievous kid? Here's Philip Brunel conducting the Plymouth Music Series Orchestra.

Philip Brunel conducting the Plymouth Music Series Orchestra. That's Miss Sally's Party by William Grant Still. Today's classical music is supported by JLL, helping businesses achieve goals through commercial real estate. From market insights to talent retention to finding the right place for business to grow, JLL is there. JLL, see a brighter way. Iris de la Mancha by Federico Torroba is next. This is guitarist João Luiz.

0: Joao Luis playing guitar with Iris de la Mancha by Federico Toroba.
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If you're like me, you want to know where your food comes from. How the produce was grown, how the animals were treated, because you are what you eat, right? If you're a string musician, you might want to know where your strings come from. Well, are you familiar with the term gut strings? Yep, it's what you think it is. Not so long ago, that was simply one of the realities of making beautiful music. I'll tell you what on earth the animal digestive system had to do with Mozart's specific instructions for this piece a little later in the hour. A splendid mess is how one biographer described the relationship between Clara Schumann and Johannes Brahms. It was tortured, and it was also touching, like this next piece, one of Brahms's last, that he dedicated to her.